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0: Don't forget to join Peter James every Monday through Friday for The Breakfast Club from 8 a.m. right here on ZFM Country and Radio 16 Newcastle. It's coming again, the Newcastle Jazz Festival. We're jazzing at the Jockey Club again this year from Friday the 29th to Sunday the 31st of August. 45 bands and 70 great hours of music. You can make inquiries for bookings through Susan on 4942 2906 or Judy on 4963 7237. Don't forget 02 is the prefix if you're calling from out of state. 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Book and pay before the 25th of July, and there's a big surprise for you indeed. Public transport available to the gate from Newcastle City. That's the Newcastle Jazz Festival from Friday the 29th to Sunday the 31st of August. Jazzin' at the Jockey Club. 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
2: And before the break, of course, we heard Duran Duran with Ordinary World. Coming up now is a track by the Fine Young Cannibals called She Drives Me Crazy. And it was first released and didn't do very well, the album, The Raw and the Cooked. And then a couple of years later, they actually put the songs She Drives Me Crazy and Good Thing into a movie, Tin Men. They used it in the soundtrack. And suddenly the whole album was a hit. So that just goes to show movies do magic for albums. This is the Fine Young Cannibals.

Moscow, Moscow, Genghis Khan there. Coming up now is a plucky little song. This is Hot Butter with Popcorn.

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2: And now, coming up on the mid-morning show, is Incredible But True, the Constable's Companion.
7: There was nothing uncommon about the ghost at the Royal Irish Constabulary at Berwick. And the only reason for singling him out is just because he was typical, because he was responsible for things which simply couldn't happen if there were no ghosts.
8: The old house, which had been chosen as a police barrack, seemed particularly cozy and comfortable to Constable Kelly on that bitter winter night when he came off duty at 12 o'clock. The rest of the force had retired. The guard was nowhere in sight. And so the constable settled down in the kitchen, removed his shoes, and placed his frozen feet on the hob before a blazing fire. He had just lit his pipe and taken one or two deep, satisfying puffs when he heard... Now, it was not an unfamiliar sound. The lockup was a one-story lean-to opening off the kitchen. Inebriated gentlemen would frequently awaken in the middle of the night and express their righteous indignation by rattling the iron door of their cell. The sound was repeated with increasing vigor, and at length Constable Kelly's compassion outweighed his sense of propriety. He arose and, taking a candle from the table, approached the door to the lean-to. Selecting a key from his key ring, he opened it. There were two cells in the lockup, one behind the other, and the iron door stood between them. Constable Kelly found the first one empty.
9: Well, no. That's a queer thing indeed.
8: And so it was. For the constable's candle revealed that the second cell was empty also, and the iron door was locked and bolted. Carefully locking the door behind him, the constable returned to his place by the fire. But barely had he relit his pipe when...
9: No. No. What in the world was that?
8: He jumped to his feet again, picked up the candle, and once more strode toward the lean-to. But before he reached it, he stopped abruptly and staggered back with a gasp of amazement.
9: Great jumping, Jehoshaphat. Both doors are wide open.
8: Yes, both doors. The iron one which he knew had been bolted, and the outer wooden one which he himself had locked with his own key, both were standing ajar. And there was no one but himself, either in the cells or in the kitchen. The following evening, Kelly was assigned to guard duty. He had brought his mattress downstairs and had laid it across two tables in the center of the room. Now he picked up a magazine and, stretching himself out on the makeshift bed, began to thumb through its pages. It was at that moment that the thing happened.
9: Now, who's doing that? Stop it, will you? Cut it out! Stop trying to shove me out of bed!
8: The constable leaped to his feet and threw back the covers. He looked under the table on which the mattress was resting. He glanced slowly and cautiously around the room.
9: Well, now, I must have been dreaming.
8: And having thus reassured himself, he started to lie down, but...
9: Hey! What in the name of heaven? Hey! Oh! Well, no. What do you know about that?
8: Not until he had removed his bed to another part of the room was Constable Kelly able to remain in it for more than 30 seconds. This was not the last of the strange events which occurred at the Royal Irish Constabulary, and which were attested to by all of the officers who resided there. We may glibly say that there are no ghosts, but then how shall we account for the thousands of authenticated ghost stories? Stories incredible but true.

That's Jim Diamond with I Should Have Known Better. And coming up now is Judd Strunk with A Daisy A Day.

0: Judd Strunk there. And now a disco classic. This is La Belle Epoque. Yes, La Belle Epoque. Black is Black.
1: 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We like the

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That's the Little River Band. And, well, thanks for your company. This has been Sean Eisen with you on the Mid-Morning Show. And I'll see you here next week. To take us out, this is Madonna with Like a Virgin.

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0: 1849, a Victorian barley farmer began brewing his own beer in a small wooden shack at the back of his farm. For 15 years he toiled with barley, hops and yeast, trying to ferment that perfect brew. But he never got it right. And then he died. So we bought up the land in Pyramid Hill at a very cheap price and built a magnificent pub. And today, that's the very same pub that brings you great hospitality along with that glorious Carlton Draft. What a lovely story. Good friends and good company. You'll find it all at the Victoria Hotel, Pyramid Hill.
1: 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It's on for 10 days, climaxing with the Country Music Awards of Australia. We hope to see you there.

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3: Welcome to Holbrook. Maurice Patel and Mary Gertrude Pabst were married at 10 Mile Creek on the 27th of December 1874. The marriage of Gertrude Pabst and Maurice Patel was no doubt one of the social highlights of the year in the Germantown area. Dressed in her expensive and stylish French-designed and made wedding gown, Gertrude Pabst reflected both the business success and social standing of her father, John Johann Pabst. During the cold winter months and prior to a wedding, a popular nighttime activity was feather-picking, or Federschleichen. Young people would gather to strip the hard central shaft from feathers kept from chickens, ducks and geese. The stripped feathers were then used to fill a quill and presented to the bride-to-be. Dancing, music and a supper of Streuselkuchen completed the evening. It was often the beginning of relationships between other young couples. On the night before a wedding, young local men would gather at the bride's home for the ritual of tin kettling, Polterabend. First, making sure that all the horses had been led a safe distance away and securely tied, lengths of iron, empty kerosene tins and cowbells would be banged and rattled, and shotguns would be fired in the air. The rowdy crowd would then be invited into the bride's home for glasses of homemade wine and cake. Streuselkuchen.
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0: We Dream was the last song we wrote for this record. And it's funny, it's like I really wanted this whole album to represent my life over the last couple of years. And so much has happened. Like, I moved to the other side of the world. I met the girl. I signed my first American record deal, which means I get to put music out here for the first time. And so much of all of that great stuff that's happened was just as a result of just like believing in like this dream, for lack of a better word. This dream to want to come over to the home of country music and play it here to the people that love it most. And this song, I feel like it encapsulates that feeling. And that's why we ended up having like this children's choir singing on that first part of the song there, because it really is that childhood feeling of like, man, one day I want to get to do that, and believing in yourself through all the tough times along the way to get to the point where...
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0: Welcome to Euroa. Eliza Forlong, a Memorial Honours Pioneer Sheep importer from Euroa, played a large part in introducing Merino sheep to the southeast part of the country. In the late 1820s, she made three trips of several months each to Saxony, selecting the best fine wool Merino sheep she could find. She initially took these to Tasmania, but in about 1851, her son William bought the lease of the Templeton property at Seven Creek Station near Euroa, and she spent the rest of her days there. Eliza's part in introducing Victoria's first fine wool Saxon Merinos is commemorated with a gravestone erected in 1933 on Forlong Memorial Road. It is a slab of granite in the shape of a wool pack. The Farmers Arms Hotel Museum at Euroa includes rooms in an old building at Seven Creeks called Eliza Forlong Cottage. Eliza was one of the chief characters in a semi-historical novel, Saxon Sheep, by Nancy Adams, a great-granddaughter of Janet Templeton.
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0: I think it's so important to tackle real issues and talk about stuff that we've been through in our life with a spin of humor. Like I love to laugh. I think it's important. So we wrote this song, and then I told them, I'm like, man, there's a lot of people right now that are going through divorces and they can't find the silver lining, and they're gonna be so happy when they hear this. They'll be able to dance and maybe like smile for the first time in a while. And I love
1: A
0: providing
1: way
0: that.
1: of reclaiming your humor after you've been so sad, you know, over heartbroke and all the things divorces. It to me, it's celebrating, reclaiming your part of
0: You,
1: yourself.
0: your name, like your last name, your original last name is always important to a girl anyway.

0: How are you feeling, mate? Had a long day? Tired? Bit fuzzy? You could roll down the window or turn up the radio. 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So think about it. Do you want to stop for a break, or do you want to stop for good? Stop, revive, survive. A message from the RTA.
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3: School zones. Drivers must obey the school zone speed limit of 40 kilometres per hour between the school zone and end school zone signs. The school zone speed limit applies on New South Wales government school days and during the times on the school zone sign. School zone hours are normally 8 a.m. until 9:30 a.m. and then 2:30 p.m. until 4 p.m. School zones are enforceable on all New South Wales government school days. These include pupil free days and on the days when non-government schools may or may not be in operation.
4: 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The roundabout sign means slow down and prepare to give way. So as you're approaching a roundabout, you must slow down and if necessary stop and give way to traffic already on the roundabout. When there is a safe gap in the traffic, enter the roundabout. You must also indicate left when exiting. Remember, slow down and give way to traffic already on the roundabout. The road is there to share.

0: The driver looks worriedly in a side mirror as a police officer approaches his car.
1: So you're going too fast.
0: The policeman has a double.
1: License, boys.
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9: 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Tarcutta is renowned for being a transport-friendly town, being ideally located halfway between Sydney and Melbourne. In 1956, when the great floods hit Tarcutta, hundreds of drivers were left stranded in Tarcutta, with the road unpassable. The Tarcutta community looked after them, providing cooked meals. Soon after this, the community wanted a hospital, and for the truckies, it was important, with the local doctor being called upon on many occasions following accidents. A building fund was started and was contributed to by the transport industry and the locals. In 1962, the new hospital was built. Today, the hospital has closed, but the trucks still arrive in the hundreds each night. The new changeover bay, located in the centre of town, comes to life each night as the many rigs roll into town to have a meal, shower or a sleep. Some change over trailers before doing their return trip, whilst others continuously roll through our town.
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0: So Make or Break is definitely the most up-tempo song on the record. I believe it's maybe like 112 BPM, if I'm not mistaken. Don't quote me on that, but it's pretty fast. It's rocking. It's going to be a great live song for us, and keeps the tempo up, keeps the momentum up on the album. When we originally wrote that song with Jordan Reynolds and Emily Wiseband, two of our favorite writers in Nashville, we wrote it halftime. So for all you music nerds out there, it felt a lot slower and more like a power ballad, mid-tempo. And then one day after we were listening to the demo for a while, we were like, man, we love these lyrics. We love the melodies, love the vibe. It showcased Shay's vocals, and there was some super impressive stuff in there. We were like, let's give it a shot and just flip the drum beat on it and make it double time. And when we did that, it became super, super up tempo and rocking, and it just took on a whole new life. And we got in the studio in Nashville and did a demo first to just check out how that up tempo feel would sound, and it just felt right. So when we got in to cut this record, Make or Break was actually the first or second song we recorded for the record a couple years ago, and it stood the test of time, and we're proud of the way it turned out. We're proud of the mix on it, and like I said, it's going to be a super fun one to play live. It's one of the ones that our band guys reacted to big time.
1: It's 1:46.

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0: 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The tree fellers carry out removal of difficult and dangerous trees and have a 24-hour emergency call out. 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
1: Hartwig Spare Parts stock the largest range of heavy truck spare parts outside the metropolitan area, with spares for all models including Western Star, Sterling, Freightliner, Mercedes-Benz and Nissan UD trucks. 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That's 6297 2888. Welcome to Euroa. In the 1850s, Euroa began to grow due to traffic generated by the gold rush. Ned Kelly, Australia's best-known bushranger, roamed the ranges around Euroa, holding up the National Bank in town during 1878. The commercial centre of Euroa stretches along part of Binney Street and Railway Street and features a number of historic buildings, including the Post Office, built in 1890, one of the former National Bank buildings, built in 1885, and the Euroa Hotel, built in 1884, and Blair Gowie House, built in 1890. The first church built in Euroa was the Catholic Church in 1867.
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0: Over 16,500 New South Wales police are out there. And police vehicles can enforce the road rules anywhere, anytime. So if you drink and drive, speed, don't wear a seatbelt, or hold your phone while driving, you can stop it or cop it.
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Yeah, Falling in Love with Only You. Of course, Christy Allen, of course, had a hit with, Goosebumps. Yeah, good afternoon. Welcome. A Wednesday afternoon drive time. Brent Stevens with you right through until 6 o'clock tonight. Hope you're having a great Wednesday. If not, hopefully we can make your Wednesday just that little bit better. 4 minutes past the hour of three. Let's get this Wednesday going with Eddie Grant, and let's go to Electric Avenue.

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3: Following these simple rules will make using roundabouts easier. The roundabout sign means slow down and prepare to give way. So as you're approaching a roundabout, you must slow down and if necessary stop and give way to traffic already on the roundabout. When there is a safe gap in the traffic, enter the roundabout. You must also indicate left when exiting. Remember, slow down and give way to traffic already on the roundabout. The road is there to share.
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7: School zones. 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The school zone speed limit applies on New South Wales government school days and during the times on the school zone sign. School zone hours are normally 8 a.m. until 9:30 a.m. and then 2:30 p.m. until 4 p.m. School zones are enforceable on all New South Wales government school days. These include pupil free days and on the days when non-government schools may or may not be in operation.

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We've just fixed all the gateposts on the farm. 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
4: Time to have a look at the all-important weather for tomorrow. Of course, tomorrow being Thursday, the 18th day of June. Thanks to the Bureau of Meteorology. Starting off in Perth, partly cloudy tomorrow, 17. Adelaide, showers and 16. Melbourne, showers also and 19. Hobart, showers and 18. Looking at our nation's capital, showers increasing in Canberra tomorrow, 17. Sydney, mostly sunny, 23. Mostly sunny for Newcastle, 22. Heading towards Queensland, Brisbane, partly cloudy and 23. Darwin, a possible shower, 31. And finally, for Alice Springs, showers easing, then sunny, and 19 degrees. You're with ZFM, Power Country Radio 16, and the Hume Travel Network. As we usually do at this time, let's say hi to all of our emergency services, our police, ambulance, fire, as well as our doctors and nurses, staff and residents in all nursing homes, and everyone listening, wherever you are, whatever you are doing. Thank you for having us on. Of course, school zones current until 4 o'clock this afternoon, so if you're travelling around, be careful on the roads, won't you? Coming up, a gentleman would have been celebrating 79 years today. He was achieved success with two great bands. We're going to feature one of those bands this hour. 16 minutes past three to take us there. Here's a great Australian band. Here is Dragon and April Sun in Cuba.

0: Yeah, great song. It's from a group called the Pistol, Annies, and it's called Hell on Heels. Yep, know a few people like that, don't we? You're with ZFM, Power Country Radio 16, and the Hume Travel Network. If it's Wednesday afternoon drive time, 23 minutes past three. Let's have a look at our feature.
1: Happy birthday, Julia. Happy birthday, Julia. Happy birthday.
0: Happy birthday. Well, would have been celebrating 79 years today. Paul Young. He was born on this day, the 17th of June, 1947. Born in Manchester in England, passed away on the 15th of July the year 2000 at the age of 53 in Alchicham in England, of course. A British singer and songwriter, he achieved success with two great bands, the first band being Sad Cafe, and this group, Mike and the Mechanics. Of course, they had some great hits. Their big hit was this one, The Living Years. Here is Mike and the Mechanics.

0: Yeah, all I need is a miracle. Isn't that the truth? You're with ZFM, Power Country, Radio 16 and the Hume Travel Network. Wednesday afternoon drive time if you're travelling around. Be careful on the roads, school zones right through until 4 o'clock this afternoon, 21 minutes to the hour of 4.
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0: that, of course, Whitney Houston and I Have Nothing. Yeah, you've got your self-respect. That's all you need. 13 minutes to the hour of four. It is, of course, Wednesday afternoon drive time. Brent Stevens with you. Time for Behind the Wheel.
1: Behindthewheel.com.au. The Nissan Pulsar was once the well-priced Japanese small car that Australians turned to when they wanted good, honest and reliable motoring without breaking the bank. Well, Nissan screwed with the formula. They changed the name to Tita back in 2007 and gave us a vehicle that just tried too hard to be something that it wasn't. Finally, common sense has prevailed and Nissan has taken the wraps off the new Pulsar, which will be available later this year. Nissan tells us the sedan will come first. There'll be a hatch variant in the not-too-distant future. As yet, pricing and finer details haven't yet been released, but you can catch a picture at behindthewheel.com.au. And scientists at Newcastle University in the UK have built an emotionally intelligent electric car that aims to make driving a safer long-term proposition for seniors. The Drive Lab is fitted with a number of devices, including sensors that assist with parking blind spots. It also has forward-facing radars that warn drivers how close they are to other vehicles, as well as heads-up dashboard displays projected onto the windscreen. The vehicle is also fitted with biometric technology that monitors heart rates and cardiovascular health. The team hope the vehicle will provide a pathway for new technology that will instill confidence in drivers over 65 and keep them safely on the road for longer. Sounds like a good study.
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Yeah, I'm a bad boy for love, of course. Angry Anderson teaming up, of course, with Rose Tattoo, Bad Boy for Love. Good afternoon. Welcome to the middle hour of this Wednesday edition of Drive Time. Brent Stevens with you right through until 6 o'clock tonight. More great music coming up. We have a legend of adult contemporary coming up as our feature today. This hour, we'll tell you a bit more about that in just a moment. To take us there, a gentleman, a frequent visitor to Australia, coming here later this year with a great concert. Here's Robbie Williams and She's the One.

0: Did you know legislation requires that trees and other tall growing vegetation must be kept clear of power lines to maintain a safe electricity supply? The tree fellers carry out removal of difficult and dangerous trees and have a 24-hour emergency call out. So phone for a free, no obligation quote 0429 843 992 or 5453 1827.
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6: Pop those down there. 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
1: Weather. Time to have a look at the all-important weather for tomorrow, Thursday, the 18th day of June, thanks to the Bureau of Meteorology. Starting off in Perth, partly cloudy tomorrow, 17. For Adelaide, showers and 16. Showers also for Melbourne, 19. Showers for Hobart and 18. Looking at our nation's capital, Canberra tomorrow, showers increasing in 17. Sydney, mostly sunny, 23. Newcastle, mostly sunny, 22. Heading towards Queensland, Brisbane, partly cloudy, 23. Darwin, possible shower, 31. And finally for Alice Springs, we have a showers easing, then sunny and 19 degrees. 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Coming up, our feature for today, a gentleman celebrating 83 years today, born Barry Allen Pincus. We'll tell you who that is in just a moment. 16 minutes past the hour of 4 to take us there. More, here's some more Australian music. Here is the one and only Tina Arena, and Now I Can Dance.

0: There's an oldie but a goodie from a lady called Betty McQuaid. It's called The Midnight Bus. Before that, Now I Can Dance from Australia's own Tina Arena. Of course, started off in Young Talent Time. 23 minutes past the hour of four. Let's have a look who our feature is for this hour.
1: Happy birthday to ya. Happy birthday to ya. Happy birthday.
0: Celebrating 83 years today. Happy birthday, Barry Manilow. He was born Barry Ann Pincus on this day, the 17th of June, 1943. Born in New York City, of course, in the US. An American singer-songwriter with a career spanning over 60 years. His hit recordings including Could It Be Magic?, Looks Like We've Made It, Mandy, I Write the Songs, Ready to Take a Chance Again, Can't Smile Without You, Weekend in New England, and the hit we're going to start with, of course, on this Wednesday, Copacabana at the Copa. Here is the one and only Barry Manilow.

0: Yes, I can't smile without you, the one and only Barry Manilow, of course, celebrating a birthday today, born this day in 1943. Some great hits. Now, the final hour, we have what we call Australia's resident rocker. Do you remember who that is? We'll tell you a little bit more about that the next hour. 20 minutes to the hour of 5. It is, of course, Wednesday afternoon drive time. Brent Stevens with you. Hope you're having a great Wednesday.
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Yes, a classic from, of course, Frank Sinatra himself. And Come Fly With Me sounds like a great idea, doesn't it? Of course, welcome to the final hour of our Wednesday edition of Drive Time. Brent Stevens with you right through until 6 o'clock tonight. More great music coming up, including this one. Here's Australia's own Phil Jamieson, Evie Part 3.

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0: 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Weather.
1: Time to have a look at the weather for the final time, the weather for tomorrow. Of course, tomorrow, Thursday, the 18th day of June, thanks to the Bureau of Meteorology. Of course, this is an updated version. We thank them for their support, starting off in Perth. Mostly sunny tomorrow and 17. Adelaide showers and 15. Showers and windy for Melbourne and 18. Hobart showers and 16. Looking at our nation's capital, showers increasing and 17. Sydney mostly sunny, 23. Mostly sunny for Newcastle, 23. Heading towards Queensland, Brisbane partly cloudy and of course 23. Darwin, possible shower, 31. And finally for Alice Springs, shower 2, then sunny and 20 degrees. 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Coming up, a gentleman that was known in Australia as Australia's resident rock and roller. Tell you who that is in just a moment. Celebrating 83 years today. We'll tell you who that is in a minute. Talking of rock, 16 minutes past 5, here's Andy Kim. This is called Rock Me Gently.

0: That's a classic from Mr. Charlie Rich and Behind Closed Doors. Before that, of course, Andy Kim and Rock Me Gently. Before we get into the final feature, of course, a lot happening, of course. Better than what's happening today, of course, Senator Hanson addressed the press club. It was rather fiery, of course. And the second State of Origin in Melbourne tonight. Something more important, the Tasmanian Devil, Mary, has been found. Of course, she's back with, of course, the zoo in... not very well, of course, going to have to need some TLC, but of course, the Tasmanian Devil found about 2 kilometres from the zoo, found today's, last night, so hopefully it will recover, of course. Let's have a look who our final feature is for this Wednesday. On this day, 1943, celebrating 83 years today, saw the birth of John Anthony Patrick Hurley, better known by the name Jade Hurley. Born this day, 1943, in Sydney, New South Wales. Australian country music singer, songwriter and pianist. Our hit singles are, of course, How I Lied, Down in the Riverina, Another Saturday Night. A regular performer on TV, including the Mike Walsh Show. He was known as the resident rocker. In the 1970s to early 80s. In June 1988, he was awarded an Order of the Australian Medal for services to the entertainment industry and the community, particularly in the area of fundraising for groups including Arthritis Foundation of New South Wales and the Australian Cancer Foundation for Medical Research, as well as a great group, Camp Quality, of course. Yeah, later on he brought out a brand album, and this was a great song. I think this song was actually written about me. It's called I Don't Look Good Naked Anymore. Have a listen to this.
1: Well, my body can use a little slimmer. I keep my shirt off when I go swimming, and I haven't seen my feet since 1984. The old Sheila wants to roll in the hay. We turn the lights down off all the way.

Yeah, Jade Hurley, of course, Australia's resident rocker, of course, celebrating 83 years today, of course, brings back the old days of old music, especially such tracks, the live performance on the Mike Walsh Show of course, Running Bear. Let's have a look who else is having a birthday on this day, June 17. We did Barry Manilow, Greg Rolie from Santana, Jade Hurley we just did, Laura Wright, Paul Young we did from Mike and the Mechanics, Philip Chekron from The Pogues, Ralph Bellamy, Red Foley, and finally Terry Gillickson from The Easy Riders. And if you're having a birthday on this Wednesday, the 17th day of June, hope you're having a great birthday. Many happy returns from the staff and listeners here at ZFM Power Country Radio 16 and the Hume Travel Network. Wednesday afternoon, approaching 19 minutes to the hour of 6.

0: You might not have heard about MDT, but it's all around us. It's in neighbourhoods where you least expect it.
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of course, John Miles, and that one's called John Lee Boogie. You're with ZFM Power Country Radio 16 and the Hume Travel Network. Join us after midnight tonight. Sean Eisen's in the chair to take you through the early hours of Thursday morning. That's midnight till 3 a.m. country overnight with our own Sean Eisen. Well, that's me for this Wednesday. I'll be back tomorrow afternoon, 3 o'clock, with more fun and games we call Drive Time. Till then, have a great Thursday, won't you? Look after each other, but more importantly, look after yourself. Here's Sam Smith, Too Good at Goodbyes. Good afternoon, everyone.

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2: Hi, this is Lee Kernighan here, and we're all heading for the mighty Tamworth Country Music Festival. It's on for 10 days, climaxing with the Country Music Awards of Australia. 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
3: Welcome to Tarcutta. Thomas May was an Englishman who settled in Tarcutta and became a founder of Tarcutta as we know it today. In May 1861, Ebden returned to London, where for several years he was a semi-invalid with asthma. When he returned to Victoria in 1866, his health improved, but he died at the Melbourne Club on the 28th of October 1867. In 1847 or 1848, Ebden had married Tamar Harding. She survived him with one son and two daughters. To them he left his fortune of well over £100,000.
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0: 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And the attention to innovation and the latest technology ensures that Elwaste will deliver quality services at affordable prices and conduct their business on a 7-day-a-week basis. 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

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It's over. It's all through. Yes, this is it.

0: Get away from it all at the historic Hunter's Tryst Lodge. 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
1: Hi, this is Anne Kirkpatrick, and as you know, January is country music time. We're all heading up to the exciting Tamworth Country Music Festival, finishing, of course, with a spectacular Country Music Awards of Australia.
2: Welcome to Seymour. Seymour's first schoolhouse was built in 1846. By the following year, there was a flour mill, along with stores and tradesmen's shops. When the Gold Rush era began in 1851, traffic on the Sydney Road greatly increased to the town's benefit, and the population began to increase. Small farms emerged around the settlement, adding to the prosperity of Seymour, which had a population of 138 in 1854. A national school and the first church, Methodist, were built in 1860. In 1863, Seymour was declared a town. That year witnessed the construction of an Anglican church, the first bank and the first bridge over the Goulburn. By 1865, the population had increased to 450, and Seymour continued to grow in the era of free selection, which began in the 1860s.
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0: Are you aware of any challenges a truck driver faces when on the road?
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0: In 1849, a Victorian barley farmer began brewing his own beer in a small wooden shack at the back of his farm. For 15 years he toiled with barley, hops and yeast, trying to ferment that perfect brew. But he never got it right. And then he died. So we bought up the land in Pyramid Hill at a very cheap price and built a magnificent pub. And today that's the very same pub that brings you great hospitality along with that glorious Carlton Draft. What a lovely story. Good friends and good company. You'll find it all at the Victoria Hotel, Pyramid Hill. Did you know legislation requires that trees and other tall growing vegetation must be kept clear of power lines to maintain a safe electricity supply? The tree fellers carry out removal of difficult and dangerous trees and have a 24-hour emergency call out. So phone for a free, no obligation quote 0429 843 992 or 5453 1827.
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1: 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Open Monday to Friday, 7:30 till 7 p.m. and Saturdays, 8 till 3 p.m. That's Hartwig's Spare Parts, 266 Hammond Avenue, Wagga, or phone 6937 8500. That's 6937 8500. Welcome to Gundagai. In 1867, an iron truss bridge, the Prince Alfred Bridge, was completed across the Murrumbidgee River with a timber viaduct leading to it across the river's floodplain. The bridge has a total length of 921 metres and probably was the first truss bridge built in Australia and is the oldest metal truss road bridge in New South Wales. Until 1932, when the Sydney Harbour Bridge was completed, the Prince Alfred Bridge was the longest bridge in New South Wales. In 1902, a second railway bridge was built with a total length of 819 metres. In 1977, the Sheehan Bridge was opened, a concrete and steel bridge on the Hume Highway. At 1,143 metres, it is the second longest bridge in Australia after the Sydney Harbour Bridge. It replaced the Prince Alfred Bridge as the crossing of the Murrumbidgee River. The bridge was named after Billy Sheehan, 1895 to 1975, who was a member of the New South Wales Legislative Assembly for Yass from 1941 to 1950 and for Burrinjuck from 1950 to 1973 and held

0: It's 8:15.
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2: 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We'll win the under-18s next year. Well done.
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3: Hi, this is Anne Kirkpatrick, and as you know, January is country music time. We're all heading up to the exciting Tamworth Country Music Festival, finishing, of course, with a spectacular Country Music Awards of Australia.

Back in 1849, a Victorian barley farmer began brewing his own beer in a small wooden shack at the back of his farm. For 15 years he toiled with barley, hops and yeast, trying to ferment that perfect brew. But he never got it right. And then he died. So we bought up the land in Pyramid Hill at a very cheap price and built a magnificent pub. And today that's the very same pub that brings you great hospitality along with that glorious Carlton Draft. What a lovely story. Good friends and good company. You'll find it all at the Victoria Hotel, Pyramid Hill.

0: Following these simple rules will make using roundabouts easier. The roundabout sign means slow down and prepare to give way. So as you're approaching a roundabout, you must slow down and if necessary stop and give way to traffic already on the roundabout. When there is a safe gap in the traffic, enter the roundabout. You must also indicate left when exiting. Remember, slow down and give way to traffic already on the roundabout. The road is there to share.
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So fun fact about No Such Thing is we wrote that with Matt Dragstrom, one of our favorite writer-producers in town, and David Lee Murphy, the artist and writer of one of the biggest country songs of all time, Dust on the Bottle. So to have him in the room with us writing a super progressive, up-tempo, fun, left-of-center song like No Such Thing was super cool, and we love David Lee Murphy, huge fans of his. Proud of him.

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0: School zones. Drivers must obey the school zone speed limit of 40 kilometres per hour between the school zone and end school zone signs. The school zone speed limit applies on New South Wales government school days and during the times on the school zone sign. School zone hours are normally 8 a.m. until 9:30 a.m. and then 2:30 p.m. until 4 p.m. School zones are enforceable on all New South Wales government school days. These include pupil-free days and on the days when non-government schools may or may not be in operation.
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4: Welcome to Broadford. Broadford is located 72 kilometres north of Melbourne and 216 metres above sea level in the sheep and cattle district of south central Victoria. Interestingly, its emergence as a township was more a result of the northbound traffic from Melbourne rather than the needs of the local farmers. In 1842, the Sunday Creek Inn, named after a nearby stream where the explorer's human hovel camped one Sunday, and Stockyard Inn were built to cater for the passing trade. Blacksmiths and small stores soon appeared and the town was gazetted in 1854, with original allotments selling at £2 apiece. The area between the two inns became the focal point of the village's business and leisure activities.

0: of everything I got.
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2: From July 1, cameras will enforce all seatbelt offences. 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
4: Welcome to Broadford. Broadford is a service town in the sheep and cattle district of South Central Victoria. Broadford is noted for its motorcycle festivals, which include the Victorian Historic Motorcycle Championships, Late March, the Festival of Champions, and the Southern Classic Festival of Motorcycles, both held during October. For places of interest, see the Pioneer Cottage and the antiquated printing equipment in the Broadford Courier Building, constructed in 1891. The Reedy Creek and Glenrowa homesteads are more authentic monuments to the earlier days of settlement and are both classified by the National Trust. On the southeast of the town is Mount Disappointment State Forest, with a 796-metre-high mountain, which can be climbed and is best approached via mountain road at Heathcote Junction to the south. Nearby is Blair's Hut Picnic Ground, where a walking trail follows Russell's Creek. The 50-metre-high Murchison Falls can be observed at the northern end of the park, and a weir in the forest supplies Broadford with drinking water that is renowned for its purity.
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6: I do have a new single coming out, and it is called Good Girl. It's my first single off my fourth album, and I co-wrote the song. We had a blast writing it, and I'm really excited for everyone to hear it. It's pretty rockin'.

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0: School zones. Drivers must obey the school zone speed limit of 40 kilometres per hour between the school zone and end school zone signs. The school zone speed limit applies on New South Wales government school days and during the times on the school zone sign. School zone hours are normally 8 a.m. until 9:30 a.m. and then 2:30 p.m. until 4 p.m. School zones are enforceable on all New South Wales government school days. These include pupil free days and on the days when non-government schools may or may not be in operation.
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2: 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That's 5820 7800.
3: When approaching a level crossing with flashing lights, stop at the white line when flashing lights and bells are operating. Wait for lights and bells to cease operating before proceeding. Obey the signs and signals at level crossings.

0: Hyundai Palisade is a larger SUV that is designed for the family. 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There's a choice of two engines, a 3.5-litre V6 petrol or a 2.2-litre turbo diesel. 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I prefer the diesel engine choice as it has enough performance for me and an excellent economy. For a large SUV at almost 5 metres in length, it's quite stylish and looks smaller than it is. 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Buyers can choose a 7-seat option with a middle row captain's chair. Front seats are spacious and luxurious. 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The middle row seats have plenty of room, and the third row isn't too bad for early teens. One thing I liked is the ability to fold the seats flat for a huge cargo area if needed. The Palisade is ideal for daily family duties as well as touring on much longer family holidays. This is Motoring Minute. I'm Brianna Fraser.
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0: Thanks for joining me, Sean Eisen, tonight. A lot of great music coming up. The ambitious coach of a girls' track team gives the squad steroids and the team's performance soars. They win the country, state and eventually the national championships. A few days before the international grand finals, one of them, Penelope, a 16-year-old hurdler, visits a coach and says, "Coach, I have a problem. Hair is starting to grow on my chest." And the coach says, "What?" in a panic. How far down does it go? And Penelope replies, "Down to my testicles." That's something else I wanted to talk to.

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1: And a very good morning to our local listeners on Ngambi FM 87.8 at Ngambi, Seymour, Shepparton, Northwood and Hildene. Hi, thanks for tuning in. I hope you're enjoying the tunes as much as I am tonight. More coming up after this.
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5: G'day, this is Colin Buchanan. You know, we're all heading for the mighty Tamworth Country Music Festival. It's on for 10 days, climaxing with the Country Music Awards of Australia. Hope to see you there.
1: Well, well, here we all are. This is Sean Eisen with you on Overnight Country.

0: Isuzu has another offering in the brand's ready-to-work range, with the new Isuzu NLR45150 service pack now available. 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And Sydney-based hire company Camden Hire has taken delivery of another 15 Hino 300 series trucks, fitted with WesTrucks FRP pan bodies and Landia tail lifts. Camden Hire founder Mike Scare says the decision to invest in the Hino trucks was an easy one, as the Hino product has never disappointed in the past.
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0: It's Ute Week here at Motoring Minute. Today we chat about the Toyota Hilux. I road tested the Hilux SR dual cab four-wheel drive last week. This particular vehicle was the 48-volt mild hybrid version. This V-Active technology provides electric assistance to the powerful 150-kilowatt, 500-newton-metre Hilux turbo-diesel four-cylinder engine. This new technology delivers smoother, quieter, yet more responsive performance and reduces engine load under acceleration. I took the SR out to the farm for a few days and I have to say the mild hybrid seems to have slightly better economy as well as smoother and more responsive to drive. It's not a full hybrid, unfortunately, but it's more than a gimmick. The SR dual cab isn't quite the entry level but one up, and while it misses out on a few safety and comfort features, it's relatively well equipped. Two things to note: the tailgate has dampers for assistance in opening and closing, that's good. However, there are no factory fitted tie down points in the tub, that's not so good. The Toyota Hilux SR mild hybrid ute is priced from a little over $56,000 plus the usual costs. This is a Motoring Minute. I'm Rob Fraser.
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0: Thanks for tuning in to Overnight Country. 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
0: Hartwick's Spare Parts stock the largest range of heavy truck spare parts outside the metropolitan area, with spares for all models including Western Star, Sterling, Freightliner, Mercedes-Benz and Nissan UD trucks. 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That's 6297 2888.

0: He's best known for his impressive motorcycle riding skills. However, Darrell Beattie spends more time at the wheel of an Iveco Eurocargo these days. The former motorcycle racing champ has chosen an Iveco Eurocargo 4x4 for his off-road motorcycle adventure business. Darrell says he chose the Iveco 4x4 as the support vehicle for his enterprise after seeing the Iveco product do so well in the Paris-Dakar rally over the years. He says the Iveco Tektor 5.9-litre turbo diesel engine is efficient and reliable, and Darrell has tricked up the Eurocargo to go just about anywhere, hauling both passengers and motorcycles. You can check out more details on that on the Behind the Wheel website.
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0: Pretty Little Liar. I took the title for this song from an ad for a TV show of the same name. I've never seen the show Pretty Little Liar, and I know that titles aren't copyright, so I wasn't stealing anything, so I thought, I'm going to write a song about a pretty little liar. And it's another sexy love song, and my definition of a pretty little lie is one that makes us feel good, no damage done, and a little bit sexy. I wrote it with Sam Hawksley, and the best part about this song is the banjo.
1: 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I'll be back after these messages.
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This is Overnight Country with Sean Eisen. Here's Rick Springfield with Jesse's Girl. I actually remember roller skating to this one, believe it or not.

0: 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I'm David Brown.
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0: Well, well, here we all are. This is Sean Eisen with you on Overnight Country. A few people with Yahoo Mail accounts have been telling me recently that Yahoo's forcing everybody to sign up to their social networking network. I've always found that

0: the whole concept of social networking on the internet, whilst it's handy for people that live sort of separated by massive distances, to me, the concept of social networking, that's where you actually socialise with human beings. You don't sit and interface with a computer and talk to other people. Maybe as a society, I think perhaps we're taking it all a bit far with this internet thingy and living our whole lives on it. There's that thing, isn't there, Second Life, where people spend hours and hours each day moving a character around on their computer screen, and that's their life. It's I think it's creating a generations of angry shut-ins, really. When I was a youngster, to be an angry shut-in, you really had to work at it. You had to avoid people and growl at people and stuff like that. But now it's becoming very, very easy with the internet. You can say, "Oh, I'm just on the internet." Look, how about you come out tonight? "Oh, no, I'll be on the internet." "Oh, right. Well, what about lunch tomorrow?" "Oh, no, I'll be on the internet." It seems to have become a good and acceptable way to become an angry shut-in, I think, the internet. And a very good morning to our local listeners on the Power Country Network on Rochester FM 88. Hello, everyone. This is Sean Eisen with you. In person.
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0: 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That's 5820 7800. 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
0: 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Don't touch that dial. I hate it when people say that. This is Sean Eisen with you until 4 a.m.
3: Hi, this is Amber Lawrence, and this is my brand new single, Everybody's a Mess.

0: Volkswagen recently handed over a huge $15 billion check to the US government, and now a large portion of those funds will go towards cleaner diesel engine technology, particularly in heavy vehicles. The funds were a settlement with the US Federal Trade Commission over the emissions cheating scandal, and will be used in part to establish a $2.7 billion environmental remediation fund. That fund will introduce incentives to encourage the replacement of older heavy-duty diesel vehicles with newer, cleaner operating replacements.
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1: This is a request for a very beautiful, very attractive couple called Michael and Alexis. Hello, Michael and Alexis. 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
0: Toot, toot, honk. I lost my truck horn sound effect here, so that'll have to do. This is Sean Eisen with you on Overnight Country. Think I can do better. Honk. How's that sound? Here's Bloc Party with a track called Banquet. Bloc Party, of course, are a UK band who sound more like the 80s than the 80s.

0: Jeep has long been associated with the robust four-wheel drive go-anywhere type of vehicles like the Wrangler, but the Compass, which was updated just last year, is more an urban-style SUV. There are a few models, and this week we drove the Limited S model that comes with a 2.4-litre petrol engine, 9-speed automatic transmission, Jeep active four-wheel drive and select terrain system. 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

0: thanks for joining me. This is Sean Eisen, and a big hello to everyone out there listening on the road. Please drive safe, and let's see if I can help you get where you're heading.
1: He's the man with the Midas touch. A spider's touch.
0: This is Lady Antebellum with Friday Night. They're from Nashville, of course. Apparently, Antebellum is the style of those large plantation houses in the South.

0: Tesla co-founder Ian Wright has turned his attention to making garbage trucks quieter and more efficient and says turbine engines are the answer. Wright has established his own business, Wright Speed, and after initially focusing on electric sports car development, the business is now offering a bolt-in electric drivetrain for Mack garbage trucks. While the system is also just as at home in city buses and delivery trucks, in fact, FedEx has ordered 25. Wright says an overnight charge of the battery pack provides 32 k's of range, then the turbine spins up burning fuel, either diesel or natural gas, to generate electricity to keep the truck moving. In total, the drivetrain has the potential to reduce fuel consumption by 70% and produces up to 400 horsepower.
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0: 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I'll be back after these messages.
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3: Welcome to Tarkata. The old Tarkata Inn was built in 1836 by Mr. T.H. Mate and operated as an inn and Cobb & Co. change station for more than 100 years, until the Egan family transferred its license in the 1940s. It remained unoccupied for several years until a dentist based at the Wagga Wagga RAAF base bought the building and began restoration. The next two owners, including Dr. D. Ham, continued the inn's upgrading program. The former Cobb & Co. Inn has long been closed and been used as a restaurant, then bed and breakfast. It is presently closed.
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0: 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And the attention to innovation and the latest technology ensures that Elwaste will deliver quality services at affordable prices and conduct their business on a 7-day-a-week basis. 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

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Mom.

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1: G'day, Baz. What you been up to?
2: Helping to catch smugglers.
1: Pull the other one, mate.
2: Nah, seriously. 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
1: Oh.
2: 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Only this time he's got a big net, and he's trying to catch cockies.
1: So did you confront him?
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1: The what?
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1: Mate, they're worth a fortune overseas.
2: Not this lot. 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

Oh, my goodness. The Laird Family Singers. That was mighty pleasant. Well, friends, before we go any further, I've got a little announcement to make. Vince Gill's band is not going to be here tonight. God bless you. But don't you worry now, because we got some people who are going to fill in for him, and I think you're going to like them. So without any further ado, ladies and gentlemen, Vince Gill. Thank you, Vince.

0: I've never seen so much hair in my life.
1: A lot of it.
0: Another typical night here in Music City,
1: typical
0: sports
1: fan. Typical night in the old city.
0: Hey, can I buy you a cheeseburger?
1: Yes, sir.
0: Great.
1: You bet.
0: Can you give me a ride home?
1: Yeah.

0: Hi, I'm here to talk about the Reading Writing Hotline. It's a service that helps adults who can't read and write as well as they'd like to. The number is 1300 655 06. Give them a call if you know somebody who needs help with reading and writing. It's never too late to learn, and it's easier than you'd think. 1300 655 06, the Reading Writing Hotline. 1300 655 06.
1: A driver looks worriedly in a side mirror as a police officer approaches his car.
2: So you're going too fast.
1: The policeman has a double.
2: License, boys.
3: Double demerits come into force this holiday period. Which means if you're caught speeding or not wearing a seatbelt or helmet, you're in for double the consequences. And lost points can quickly add up to a lost license. So with double demerits these holidays, think twice.
4: 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If you decide as a family that you will leave early, plan where and when you will go.
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3: Back in 1849, a Victorian barley farmer began brewing his own beer in a small wooden shack at the back of his farm. 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And today that's the very same pub that brings you great hospitality along with that glorious Carlton Draft. 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
1: Hi, this is Lee Kernighan here, and we're all heading for the mighty Tamworth Country Music Festival. It's on for 10 days, climaxing with the Country Music Awards of Australia. Hope to see you there.

0: Welcome to Benalla. Are you interested in family history? Then you can visit the Benalla and District Family History Group. They meet at the library at the Old Presbyterian Church Hall, opposite the end of Mare Street. The group has available all births, deaths and marriage indexes from Australian states on microfiche and CD-ROM. They also have the British 1881 Census, early Australian shipping and immigration records, and local and district cemetery records, plus 160 other Victorian cemeteries. There are also daily cemetery tours, day or evening.
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0: Hi, this is James Blundell, and we're all heading for the mighty Tamworth Country Music Festival. It's on for 10 days, climaxing with the Country Music Awards of Australia. We hope to see you there.
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0: G'day, this is Colin Buchanan. You know, we're all heading for the mighty Tamworth Country Music Festival. It's on for 10 days, climaxing with the Country Music Awards of Australia. Hope to see you there.
1: Back in 1849, a Victorian barley farmer began brewing his own beer in a small wooden shack at the back of his farm. For 15 years he toiled with barley, hops and yeast, trying to ferment that perfect brew. But he never got it right. And then he died. So we bought up the land in Pyramid Hill at a very cheap price and built a magnificent pub. And today that's the very same pub that brings you great hospitality along with that glorious Carlton Draft. What a lovely story. Good friends and good company. You'll find it all at the Victoria Hotel, Pyramid Hill.
2: 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It's on for 10 days, climaxing with the Country Music Awards of Australia. 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

last night, you should have heard the fight they had. Gave little sister another bad dream. She woke us all up with a terrible scream. Skip a rope.

Now what was that they said about a golden rule? Never mind the rules, just play to win. And hate your neighbor for the shade of it.

0: Did you know legislation requires that trees and other tall growing vegetation must be kept clear of power lines to maintain a safe electricity supply? The tree fellers carry out removal of difficult and dangerous trees and have a 24-hour emergency call out. So phone for a free, no obligation quote 0429 843 992 or 5453 1827. Back in 1849, a Victorian barley farmer began brewing his own beer in a small wooden shack at the back of his farm. For 15 years he toiled with barley, hops and yeast trying to ferment that perfect brew, but he never got it right. And then he died. So we bought up the land in Pyramid Hill at a very cheap price and built a magnificent pub. And today that's the very same pub that brings you great hospitality along with that glorious Carlton Draft. What a lovely story. Good friends and good company. You'll find it all at the Victoria Hotel, Pyramid Hill.
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2: Welcome to Wangaratta. Dean Anthony Woods, OAM, is an Australian cyclist from Wangaratta, known for his track cycling at the Olympic Games and Commonwealth Games. On Australia Day 1985, he was awarded the Order of Australia Medal for service to cycling. At the 1984 Summer Olympics in Los Angeles, Woods, with teammates Michael Grender, Kevin Nichols and Michael Turter, won the 4,000-metre team pursuit. Critics did not give them much chance. The team was coached by Charlie Walsh and dubbed Charlie's Angels. In the final, the Australians defeated the USA by 3.86 seconds, even though the Australians were riding conventional bikes while the Americans had high-tech machines. Woods told the Border Mail in 2004, "Expectations weren't high for us from the press, but we thought we would do pretty well. We had a close team." In the 4,000-metre individual pursuit, Woods was beaten for bronze by Leonard Nitz, USA. In the 1988 Summer Olympics in Seoul, Wayne McCarney, Stephen McLeod, Scott McGorry, Brett Dutton and Woods won the bronze medal for the team pursuit, defeated by the USSR, who got the gold, and the German Democratic Republic, who got the silver. In the individual pursuit, Woods won the silver medal. Woods won a bronze medal in the team pursuit in the 1996 Summer Olympics. At the 1986 Commonwealth Games, he won the individual pursuit event. In the Melbourne to Warrnambool Classic, Woods set the record of 5 hours 12 minutes in 1990.
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4: and the Doc. And it starts now. Wow, do we have a great show for all of you tonight. The title of the show is The Audacity to Hope, and Belief is Your Superpower is the subtitle. This is going to be a great show, and this is a call-in show, 1-800-930-2819. I'm Mark Anthony, JD, Psychic Explorer. I'm here with my amazing co-host, the esteemed and world-renowned behavioral psychologist, Dr. Pat Basile. Dr. Pat founded the Transformation Network. She is the host of the long-running and multiple award-winning The Dr. Pat Show. And what can I say? She is a Renaissance woman. I mean, if there's something that to be accomplished, she has done it. And we are so honored and privileged to be here for all of you here on the Transformation Network. So, Dr. Pat, the audacity to hope.
5: Yeah. Well, let's talk about the word audacity, if we could, for a minute, because I think a lot of times that's a word that gets confused with a lot of things. But can I tell you where this came from? And I promise, sure, Jessica, I won't go into the whole story. This came from an ending to an extraordinary popular show, award-winning show, that was, I should say, it was built around teens, right? And coming of age and bright. Yeah. But not only did young people watch it, but adults watched the show as well. I mean, first of all, Zendaya is completely the most incredible young actor. I mean, I can only imagine what she's going to evolve into. But I watched the show because I am 36 years in recovery. I spent most of my life as an addict and an alcoholic, and now work with young people. And it came up for me because I almost had to run a circle with my peeps around the ending of that show. But I didn't do that. I spoke to them individually about it. And it ended, in my opinion, with the audacity not to hope.
4: Wow.
5: No, right. That's me now. And for those of you that are wondering what show I'm talking about Euphoria, and I'm talking about the main character that Zendaya played, which is Rue, and the demise of her. And, of course, the demise had to be from a fentanyl-laced drug or something, okay, right?
4: Right.
5: But what I was struck by was the reason the people that created that wonderful show gave. And it was so counter to my brain. It's like my brain started to smoke. It was like my brain started to go on fire. Because they said we had to end it with her overdosing because we wanted to show the honesty of the drug situation. Something I'm paraphrasing. But I have to tell you, I have been sober and clean for a really long time, and I've worked with a lot of people, a lot of youth. And they have the audacity to hope. And so I got a little fired up about that. And hence, that's the show titles, because it's not just about a show like that. It's about every one of us in our lives where we're ready to throw in the towel. And we have so many courageous people, Mark, that call into this show that represent the audacity to hope. And for those of you out there, Mark, you know what audacity means, right? It's a noun. It's confident. It's daring. Sometimes it's viewed as admirable. Sometimes people have used that phrase on me, not so lovingly. But it involves, I mean, can you imagine that, Mark?
4: No, it involves
5: taking risks. It means defying conventions. It means having the nerve to do something unexpected.
4: Yes.
5: That's the point of the show, Mark. What do you think?
4: Yeah, audacity is doing something in the face of seemingly overwhelming odds. The audacity. You are such a great example of that. The audacity to start a radio show. And it all started because of a wrong number, a wrong phone call. And you had the audacity to grab that opportunity. And sometimes with showing audacity, it is knowing when to grab that opportunity. And you did that. So if anyone has the audacity to hope, it's you, Dr. Pat. It's just really great. I'm so glad we're doing this show. And everybody who calls in, like you correctly pointed out, has the audacity to hope. Now,
5: of course. And they've been through horrific situations.
4: Exactly. And that's what we're here to do, is to help. Now, for the benefit of the listeners, no, neither Dr. Pat nor I, while we have doctorate degrees, we are not medical doctors.
5: That's correct.
4: Sometimes in spirit communication, spirits will bring up medical issues. And I use the word issue because they bring up something that may be a condition that you need to have checked. Because we'll get some people call in and say, well, I want to know about my health situation. It's like, well, go to the doctor. And I'm not being facetious when I'm having the audacity to tell you that you need to seek out proper medical advice. And the thing is, we're here to help you, not to tell you what to do, but to present information so that you can have the audacity to make your own decision.
5: And you know, Mark, one of the things that I'm playing with, because we've had so many people, you know, we have a phenomenal host who is a medical intuitive, Tracy Frederick. And, you know, I think we should bring her on because she's aligned. A medical intuitive is someone that has a very unique gift, right? Just
4: right.
5: Like you do, Mark. And, you know, it's somebody that's not going to be, it's not a doctor, she's a medical intuitive. Right?
4: Right.
5: And yet in the work that she does, she helps and coaches people about something and what you can do about it. See, you know, a lot of times when you tune into shows, you get a lot of this is what you should do. This is what you should do. But when you couple that intuitive nature with somebody that actually knows what they're doing, right? And you look at the, and by the way, she's certified And for you to be a certified medical intuitive, let me just be very clear about what that means. You know, that means you have gone through rigorous training and rigorous testing. But all being said, hope transcends pretty much everything. But sometimes we're not willing to trade in our worry me or our why me's. And I'm not saying we don't need moments to grieve. Grieving is part of it. But did you know, Mark, you can grieve and still have hope at the same time?
4: Oh, absolutely. I see it all the time with people that I make connections for. And from my own experiences, losing loved ones, and I know there's an afterlife. I know that our soul goes beyond the physical. But for many people, even though they may have a religious background or they may have faith, the hope that their loved one didn't simply disintegrate at physical death is a lot.
5: It's a lot.
4: It's a lot.
5: It really is. It is. And, you know, I was listening to a speaker right before the show. I needed a little mental break. You know, I needed something in between what I was doing and a couple of the calls I was on. And

0: when even God had to work and was talking. Now, think about it, right? You know, if you hold a Christian philosophy of God, that's just one view. God had to work. If you hold the principle of the First Testament, right? Other religions practice that.
1: Right.
0: God still had to work. You know? I mean, creating them Ten Commandments, that was not easy.
1: Right.
0: But hope is what can help you get to the finish line. Hope. And so many stories, whether you read the Bhagavad Gita, whether you read the Quran, it doesn't matter what you read. There's a spark that happens, which they don't necessarily call hope, but you know the energy of it. You know when you're reading a story and you're watching a character and there's some kind of pivot that happens. That's what we want to hold for our listeners in the show tonight, Mark.
1: That's an excellent point. Wow. As usual, Dr. Pat, you hit the nail on the head. And, you know, for people that call in, because a lot of people are like, well, I want to get my reading. It's like, absolutely. But what makes this show unique is I will bring forth information that spirits transmit to me, and I'll convey it to the caller. And Dr. Pat is an expert in understanding the metaphors and the underlying theme of the messages. And it's important because I'm the one conveying the messages and working with the spirit. The recipient is getting this information, and many times the recipient, meaning the caller, is kind of like, you're like the deer in the headlights. You don't know what to expect. You're not trying to know. And whereas Dr. Pat is an objective third party observer, and with her background in psychology and dream interpretation, because understanding metaphors and the symbolism, and this is what makes the psychic and the doc the most unique show on air. And so it's an honor and a privilege to work with Dr. Pat, and on behalf of both of us, it's an honor and a privilege to take your calls.
0: You know, somebody asked me a question this week. What week are we in? Yeah, this week. Because they watched the show and they said, I hear Mark talk about you all the time, Dr. Pat, and how good you are in doing that. I don't get it. How did you get good at it? And I said, have you ever stuttered? The guys looked at me like, what the bleep? I said, have you ever stuttered? Well, better yet, have you ever seen anyone stutter without, first of all, without you laughing at them? But have you ever knew watch? I said, I stuttered as a young child. You know, went into my 9, 10, 11-year-old. And I said, do you know what you learn when you stutter? You learn how to listen really well. And I shared this on another show, Mark. Yes, of course, my background, you know, now taps into that skill, but I learned the skill first. You understand, I can apply the skill. Once you learn the skill, you can apply it to anything. But the skill for somebody that stutters is to watch the impatience of everybody around you. And before you can get out your answer to the first question of, do you want a bologna sandwich? They have changed the question 8 to 10 times. And you're still trying to get out, I do want a bologna sandwich. And the question now is, okay, you want pizza? No. So what you have to interpret is you have to keep up with the mindset of the people that are in front of you. You know, and that is one of the blessings. Now, I got to tell you, as a kid that stuttered, that was not kind. It was not it. Yeah. But what I learned from it was I learned, one, people are really impatient. Two, I have to listen really carefully. I'm not going to get what I want. And people in the world today really want to be heard. And that's what you do, Mark, and that's what I do. You know, we meet people where they are. That's why we love the show, because you and I have been through life and have been through things, and hope has been the yardstick that has gotten me over the hump. I'm telling you, it really has been the ignition for so many things for me, but not for a very long time in my life.
1: It's true. Hope is a reoccurring theme. If you look at, in the book of Genesis, where Eve takes

0: the apple, and you know they eat the apple or the piece of fruit or whatever, and it takes them from being innocent to the woes of the world. And in Greek mythology, Pandora's box, you're not supposed to open it, and of course they open it and all the terrible things in the world come out, but the last thing to come out is hope. And so there's a reoccurring theme that in the face of devastation, in the face of misery and sickness, loss and pain, there's the audacity to hope.
1: And we have the audacity right now to take a very short break. And when we come back, we're going to go to the phones. But before we do, Mark, how do people find out about you? How can they book a real longer session? Because these are mini. How do they get a hold of you?
0: Well, I got a lot coming up, and I'm going to invite everyone to visit my website, which is afterlifefrequency.com. There's one ticket left for my June Light Circle, which is on Saturday, June 13th. And then on Saturday, July 18th, we have another online Light Circle, which are limited to 6 people. But week after next, I'm going to be in Denver for the Society for Scientific Exploration, and I'll be giving a talk in honor of the country's 250th anniversary. The talk is Rulers, Royals, Psychics, and Spirits, the Mysticism Behind the Thrones of Power. And one-third of U.S. presidents have had mystical experiences and or psychic advisors. 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So, Dr. Pat, what do you say we go to a quick break and then we'll go right to the phones when we get back?
1: Let's do it, everybody. We'll be right back.
0: I'm Mark Anthony, author of The Afterlife Frequency. 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

0: Is back. Welcome back, everybody. Welcome back to the Psychic in the Dark. I'm Dr. Papacilli. I'm here with my esteemed colleague, Mark Anthony. And for those of you that know him, he is an amazing explorer. He is Mr. Dr. JD. And he is somebody that is given a gift that he's going to share with all of you right now. And it's very special in the spirit of hope. Jessica, who are we talking to first?
1: Absolutely. And I don't know if that's my audio. I'm hearing a little extra noise, but let's just go with it and see what happens here. We've got Brenda.
0: It's the alligator. It's the alligator down here in Florida that they're trying to beat that thing down.
1: We're going to go to Brenda.
0: No alligator shoes, Rocky. Stop that.
1: Okay, we're going to go to Brenda from Maryland first. Brenda, welcome to the show.
0: Hi, Brenda. How can we help you today?
2: Hello?
3: Brenda, hello, this is Mark Anthony. I'm
1: yep.
3: here with
1: Hold
3: Dr.
1: on a
3: Pat.
1: Second. That's my fault. I can hear Brenda, but you can't. So just give me 1 second.
0: Okay. Well, you can do the reading, Jess, if you like.
1: Okay. everybody just hang tight. I'll have all the right buttons pushed here shortly.
0: Jessica in the hot seat. Why not? Jessica's in the hot seat every day. So she'll be nothing wrong. Hey, wanted to chit chat for a minute while we're waiting. If you go to Unstuckable.
3: Yes.
0: We're starting to put up new imagery and redo the website. It's very cool.
3: For everyone, that's Unstuckable, UNSTUCKABLE.com. And that is Dr. Pat's website. And she works with people to get them unstuck from all types of situations in life. So please visit Unstuckable.com.
1: Okay.
0: And we're doing a whole YouTube channel. Oh, Jessica, thank you.
1: I think I nailed it. Okay, Brenda, are you with us? Welcome to the show.
2: Yes.
0: Brenda.
2: Yes, I am.
0: Hi, yes. Brenda. How are you?
2: All right. How are you doing?
0: What can we do to help you tonight?
2: Well, I didn't read everything. I've been following Mark Anthony because he's a lawyer for many years. Because I, too, have a law degree. But for the last couple of years, the job situation has really been challenging for me. I had been teaching. So at one school, the student ran and took me and knocked me into a door.
0: Wow.
3: That's terrible.
2: So I was put out of that school. So I went to another school, and the banister broke while I was climbing the steps, and I fell backwards. And I'm a cancer survivor, so the prosthesis in my right leg literally moved. I have an internal prosthesis. And after that, the principal was so mean to me. She didn't want me working there anymore. And she had me removed from her role, and I didn't get paid from September the 9th until December the 19th. I got a lawyer to help me, and they paid me. But she did a lot of retribution against me, and I was injured at work.
0: Yeah, I know. I know what that situation's like. I spent 20 plus years in human resources, but on the outside of corporations. So I really understand what that's like for you to go through. And it's very hard to go through. Isn't that hard to go through?
2: Yeah.
0: I mean, you know, for people that don't understand what this journey is like and what happens in organizations, you know, we all have the audacity to be fair, see that? Right. To be just. And treating other people unjustly

0: hurts their heart, but we are not going to allow it to hurt our soul. Do you understand? Today's show is called The Audacity to Hope.
1: Oh,
0: and that's what we
2: I want to jump in here. Brenda, I'm picking up on a male spirit coming through for you, and he's connected to you through your male side of the family. He's a father type figure. Now, that doesn't necessarily mean your father. It could be an uncle or grandfather, a male figure. And I see him, darker skinned man, and he looks like he had kind of a blue collar look to him because he's wearing this shirt where the sleeves are rolled up, and he's holding an adjustable wrench. Like, you know, he's just standing there holding a crescent wrench, an adjustable wrench. And I'm smelling oil, gas. So this guy must have worked in some type of mechanical capacity, maybe as a mechanic, or he worked around a lot of machines. And with his death, it seems to me that he wasn't real young when he died, and he wasn't real old. He could have been maybe in his 60s when he passed, because I see a bit of gray hair at his temples. And with his passing, I can the sensation I'm getting from his lungs is like he could barely breathe. In other words, it's like his lungs were liquefying. There's this huge fluid buildup. Now, this could be congestive heart failure. This could be a pneumonia situation. This could be a lung cancer. That's your uncle? Okay. Okay. All right. Go ahead. How does that make sense to you? Go right ahead, Brenda.
1: This sounds like my mom's brother. His name was Willie.
2: Okay, don't give me too much information. All right, so let's work with Uncle Willie here, and let's see what he has to say to you. Interesting. He's holding up a candy cane and breaking it in two. Now, that's an interesting image. Candy canes, I'm tasting peppermint, obviously, because candy canes have a peppermint flavor. This could mean a couple different things. This generally means an event within the month of December, births, deaths, anniversaries, or events connected to you in any way. Doesn't necessarily have to be connected to him. Could be connected to you in any way. But the candy cane here, the fact that it's broken, the candy cane symbolizes you being stuck. Okay, the gooiness of the candy and this deadlock, this stagnation that you're in right now is going to be broken by December. I don't want to overinterpret this, but what I'm getting from him is all this funk and gunk that you're going through looks like it's going to come to a head and finally break, coming to a head in the month of December. Also, could there be anyone connected to you, planet Earth or in spirit, with a name like Nick, Nicholas, or Nikki, or Nicole?
1: I have a cousin. Excuse me. His name is Nicholas, but he's incarcerated in Florida.
2: Okay.
1: That's son.
2: Yeah. That's fine. So there may be a reference to him as well. Who knows? Maybe he's getting out in December. All right, Dr. Pat, what's your take on this?
0: I love that you nailed it. Just because somebody's incarcerated, it doesn't mean there isn't a connection, right? Or there isn't something that the message mark is bringing forward for you. You understand what I'm saying? But I want to get back to you for a minute. Because, Mark, part of this is, what can we help you with tonight so that you can rise up? Do you understand my question?
1: Yes. You know, in spite of going through all of that with the job situation,
0: mm-hmm.
1: at my age, I was able to buy a home.
0: Yep.
1: And I just felt the Holy Spirit.
0: Exactly.
1: I stepped out, and I just stepped out on my faith. And before she removed me from that role, I had settled on my house and moved in. And you're not going to believe, 1 month after I had moved in and settled on my home, I got that letter. But by then, I was safely in my home. I had got my mortgage and everything went through.
0: Exactly. So what do you make of that? Let me ask you this. What do you make of that situation? Because, you know, when you get hit by the Holy Spirit, that's a whole nother dimension. You know that, right?
1: Yes, that's true. I didn't know that until I went to church last Sunday.
0: Mm-hmm.
1: Because the Holy Spirit had been coming on me and I didn't. The first time it happened, it scared.
0: Mm-hmm.
1: Because I didn't know what was happening.
0: Mm-hmm.
1: And that was exactly January the 1st, 2024, when it hit me.
0: Yeah.
1: And I saw they had a scripture on a bulletin at church last Sunday that there is power in the Holy Spirit. I didn't know that.
0: Yeah, there is.
2: Oh, yeah.
0: And,
2: oh, yeah.
0: Yeah. And let me just leave you with this, because this is important. Because what you just said right now, this is a message for everybody. Whether you believe in the Holy Spirit, whether you believe in Buddha, it doesn't matter. There is an energy and a spark. And the spark of the Holy Spirit, when the Holy Spirit enters your consciousness, you know, the best person out there that talks about this, I rarely do this, but I'm going to do it for you, right? I assume you went to church. That means you practice Christianity of some level. Is that correct?
1: Yes,
0: okay.
1: That's correct.
0: All right. Nobody talks about the Holy Spirit better than Joyce Meyer. And you don't have to like everything Joyce says. But if you want to be guided out of the abyss, this is what I want you to hold on to. Don't give up. See, today's show is Audacity to Hope. Now, hope, according to scriptures, faith without works is dead. So what you want to do is now you got to put your big girl, you know what's on, and you got to decide what your future is. And your future is not your past.
1: That's true.
0: And you're talented. Yeah. You're an attorney. Do not let all that life and hard work go, because you were not meant to settle. You got it?
1: Yes, I do. I understand.
0: But you're doing all the right things. You're doing all the right things. You really are. You're an inspiration. And I love what you said about getting a house before you got fired. I did the same thing, you know. I did that. I got me a house, and then they fired me after 25 years. And, you know, I don't want to cuss on the show because I have to make finance for that. But I got my house, you see?
1: Yeah.
0: Just like you did, and then I was able to rebuild my life.
1: Amen.
0: All right, go get them. Thank you for calling in.
2: Thank you, Brenda.
1: Thank you.
0: I was listening to that Joyce Meyer today. She was in my DVR. And I'm telling you, I heard a message from her, and it was about a 90-second bleep. And it got me just totally turned around. I don't know what people believe in. I don't know if people believe in one God, one spirit. But if we look at it as energy, if we look at it all as energy, there's so much to not learn, only learn. But there's so much to hope for. Jessica, who's next?
3: Let's go to Charlene from Canada. Charlene, welcome to the show.
0: Hi, Charlene. How are you?
4: Hi, beautiful. I haven't heard your voice in a long time.
0: What you up to, girl?
4: I've been busy, but I retired. I'm just wondering if Mark has anything for me from Spirit.
0: Yeah, let's turn
4: anybody
0: right over
4: that's
0: to
4: crossed him. Over.
2: Okay, Charlene, I'm getting this female, this spirit who's coming through, she is hilarious, okay? This woman, and she keeps rolling watermelons at me. There's a watermelon, then another watermelon, and a watermelon. Now, watermelons can, to me, usually mean something about the month of July, because I associate them with 4th of July, and yeah, that's when watermelons are real, you know, people eat them, and that's when they're in season. It could also mean an issue with potassium, because watermelons are very rich in potassium, or it could mean you love or hate watermelons, okay? So hold that. Let me work with her a bit more. This lady was probably, she died real quickly. She was maybe around 70, And what I get with her is she led a good life, and then all of a sudden there was this clean break. So whatever took her life, it does not feel like it was traumatic. It's the type of thing where I get this really active, bubbly, upbeat woman, and then all of a sudden a quick transition. Do you recognize this person?
4: I can't think of anybody.
2: That's okay. Let's go to July. Anything about, also with July could be a name like Julie because of July. Any births, deaths, anniversaries, or events connected to you or someone close to you within the month of July?
4: Nope.
2: Okay.
4: I can't think of anything.
2: Always be careful about the no syndrome. How about not at this time?
4: Okay.
2: I want to work
4: not
2: with
4: this
2: spirit.
4: Not at this time.
2: He is connected to you, and I don't think that this is a family member. I think this could be a friend, but she's on the mother level. So this could be a friend of your mom's, or it could be a friend of yours who was older. And what does she want? She keeps telling me that July is a pivotal time for you. And the reason she keeps rolling watermelons at me is that there's a rollover. Question, when I think of a rollover, that's usually like with finances, where like finances or interest accounts rollover. It could be something to do with a mortgage, but this feels like some type of, and please don't disclose your financial, status or details, but is there anything that may be rolling over in the material sense next month, which is July?
4: I'm hopeful.
2: Yeah, that's what I'm getting. Hold on. Is your dad in spirit?
4: Yes.
2: Okay, so I got a male stepping in that's got a real father-like vibe to him, and one of my legs, both my legs, but particularly my left leg, feels really icy cold. And then my right foot feels cold, which indicates this gentleman may have been having difficulty walking, getting around prior to passing. Could also be a circulation issue. Now I'm going right to the heart, which makes sense because cardiovascular system. Mm-hmm. And it feels like this gentleman mm-hmm. was plagued with a lot of cardiovascular issues for quite some time. Does this make sense to you?
4: That's my papa.
2: Okay. Mm. Now, this woman that's with him, was there a woman connected to him in his age range that just may have died unexpectedly or rather abruptly, quickly? Don't strain and struggle on that. This is the one of those things that's going to hit you later on. Let's talk to Dad. Let's see what he wants you to know. Your dad did not mince words, did he?
4: No. He said it like he felt it.
2: All right. Like Dr. Pat said, I don't want to use any choice language on air, but I'll G-rate it for you. He says, you got to get off your duff, stop putting things off, and you got to make that decision, and we're right back to July. So I'm not sure exactly, Charlene, what's going on with you, but there's some decision that feels like it has a financial edge to it, feels to me like there may be some real estate involved. Maybe you're thinking about moving or buying or selling a piece of real estate. It could even be something about refurbishing, remodeling, but you've been delaying on this decision, and July's the time to make it. And that's what he is telling me, okay? And he keeps going five. Now, five could be the fifth of any month. It could be the fifth month, which is May, which could mean births, deaths, anniversaries, or events connected to you, your dad, or someone close to either of you, planet Earth, or in spirit within the month of May. Five could be five people, like two parents and three kids, or five kids. But he keeps saying five, or maybe the July is something's going to be happening on July 5th.
4: Did he say 5-5-5?
2: It's your interpretation's more important than mine. Why does 5-5-5 make sense to you in any way?
4: In angel numbers, I keep getting 5-5-5 for major life changes.
2: Bada bing, bada 5-5-5.
0: That's
2: now,
0: it.
2: Major life changes could be coming up in July, and it may have a material world financial component to it. That's the sense that I'm getting. Okay. Oh, real okay. quick, before I turn it over to Dr. Pat, he's now showing me a roll of lifesavers, you know, the candy lifesavers, and he's taken one out and he's stuck it in my mouth, and it's tangerine. Aha. Uh-huh. Do tangerines or tangerine flavor? Don't worry about how it applies to your dad. Tangerine or lifesavers make sense to you in any way?
4: They were one of my favorite candies.
2: Aha.
4: Uh-huh. Dad knew that.
2: Aha. Uh-huh. That's a verifiable fact following the yeah. message. So what that means is your interpretation of 555 major life changes. Something's coming up in July. Feels like a good thing. And so when a spirit gives me an objectively verifiable fact, which is tangerine lifesavers, one of your favorite candies, the verifiable fact of that is how the spirit, in this case, your dad, is letting you and I know that we've properly received and interpreted the message before that. I could go on and on and on and explain how that works, but that's what they'll let me know. Dr. Pat, what's your take on this?
0: Hey, so great to hear from you. I think what I, where I want to go with this. Yeah, I mean, since I've known you, like, really long, you have always been on the cusp or on the edge of something, right? And mm-hmm. you seem to yes. somehow find a way to pick yourself up and move forward. This time, my sense is there is something, and you are looking for the angelic realm to help you, but is there something else that you need to do?
4: Just keep moving forward, even if it's in baby steps.
0: But there's something specific. There's something very specific.
4: I need to, I'm actually in the middle of I have to move, and I'm dealing with finances right now, pensions and things like that.
0: That's right.
4: So I got
2: to. There we go.
4: Yeah.
0: That's right. Okay. So, you know, today's show is called Audacity to Hope. And, you know, one of the most important things, and, you know, the woman that called in before, I can't remember exactly what she quoted, but this is a show where people and the callers help other people. So I have one bit of advice for you, and you don't really need to share your personal stuff on air.
4: Yeah.
0: But there's something more than hope that you need. You need the strength of your conviction that everything is already done. You know what I'm saying?
4: Because you got a little doubt, right?
0: Yeah, you do. But you got a little doubt going on. You know what I'm saying?
4: Yeah.
0: It's like that hair that grows on your face, and you're like, "Where did that thing come from?" You see what I'm saying? So you just gotta pluck it out. Just gotta pluck it out, right?
4: Oh my goodness, I love you.
0: You know, I had a friend. This is a funny story. I had a grandma. You used to have the Mediterranean women. They're amazing, right? But grandma, every once in a while, she'd get this little hair on her face. So she would pluck that thing out, and then she'd get glue and put it on there. That's what you need to do. You need to pluck out the doubt and slap some glue on there so it doesn't come back. You understand?
4: I get it.
0: You need to get a glorified God tweezer and let that happen. You got it?
4: Super glue it.
0: And then super glue it. All right. Thank you so much for calling it. And you know what I'm talking about. I don't have to go over it on air, right?
4: I know.
0: Okay, good.
4: No.
0: All right. Thank you. Thanks for calling in.
4: Thank you.
0: I think my grandma just came through. I didn't see grandma doing that. Oh my gosh, what a vision that was. And you know, as kids, Mark, you learn that, you try to do it to yourself, like you're a young kid and you're seeing grandma do it and you want to put the glue on your face and stuff too. All right, Jessica, who's next?
3: Let's go to Greg from California. Greg, welcome to the show.
0: Hi, Greg. How are you?
5: Hi, can you hear me?
0: Yeah.
5: Hello?
0: I can hear you. Yes, I can hear you now.
2: You're coming through nice and clear, Greg.
0: What can we do to help you?
5: Excellent. First and foremost, I'd like to say I appreciate both of your work. You're both very, very talented. And I do your new site, Docable.com. Anyway, with me. Yeah, you're welcome. And we all get stuck. So I'm kind of stuck right now, and I'm just looking for some angelic insight. I'm very close to my Holy Spirit and the energy associated with it. And I feel like somebody's trying to tell me something, but I'm not sure what it is. And my health has been pretty bad the last couple, for a while.
2: Okay, Greg, let's see if we got somebody in spirit that wants to step forward. Hold on. The reason I'm deep labored breaths is I'm getting two spirits. There's a male and a female, and they're coming in tandem, and they have a very parental feel to them. But the male is the one who's stepping forward, and with him, I'm getting this. Also, my consciousness is going black. Now, what I mean by that, Greg, is that's not negative or anything like that, but the consciousness going black is, this indicates that prior to passing, he was having difficulty with concentration and mental focus. Could be dementia, could be Alzheimer's, or maybe he was very ill and he was heavily medicated, but it seems like he was going along in his life, and all of a sudden there was this mental block. Something was affecting his focus and clarity. I'm also getting a burning sensation in my eyes, so this could be a vision issue as well. But a lot of times when I get eye issues, that also relates to the mental focus. Now, the female that's coming in with him, can't breathe. I'm getting this dreadful sensation that was in her lungs, where she was having the hardest time breathing and aspirating prior to her passing. But they want you to know that all of that is behind them now and they're fine. Do you recognize these people?
5: Well, one might be my mom, because she died. She could not breathe. She was on a respiratory. And
2: okay.
5: The other one might be my dad. Maybe.
2: Okay. Okay, why would that possibly match up with your dad?
5: Only because I don't know. You said two people, and I'm thinking maybe it's my mom and dad trying to talk with me.
2: Well, that's what I think. How did your dad pass? That's what I'm asking, because this spirit was showing there was something going on with his ability to concentrate and focus prior to passing.
5: Yeah, he died of lung cancer, and my mom kind of died of lung cancer too. So, a couple years apart. But
2: Was Dad heavily medicated prior to passing for pain?
5: Not really. No.
2: I just want you to hold on. No. Don't do that, Greg, because when you hyperanalyze and overthink, you're going to drive them away. Let's not do that. I've got your parents here, and look, I've had a lot of experience with people who have cancer. People that are dying of cancer are heavily medicated for the pain. That doesn't mean that your dad was in a coma, but they had to be giving him something to take, because lung cancer is incredibly painful. So the point is, we've got your parents here, and they want to work with you. And remember, they said all the pain and illness is behind them. So these are just identifiers, okay? Mm-hmm. Now, with you, they keep, when they focus on you, I'm getting this numbness and tingling in my mouth and my tongue, and also numbness and tingling in the extremities. This could indicate there may be something going on with you of a circulatory nature. Could also be neurological, because when I get the numbness and tingling in the extremities and in the mouth, it could be neurological, but it could also be circulatory. Does any of that make sense, Greg?
5: That does indeed, yeah.
2: Okay, so we got your folks. Yeah, we got your folks here, and they want to help you. They said new therapy. Are you trying some type of new therapy, or just get with a new type of doctor? Because they keep talking about a new therapy for you.
5: I am trying everything possible to figure out what's going on with my body. I mean, I've done a variety of new therapies.
2: Okay.
5: And the mouth and the tingling of my right hand. So that you're right on with that.
2: Yeah, yeah. They keep talking about Rochester, Minnesota, and I know that's where the Mayo Clinic is. Have you been to the Mayo Clinic, or have you consulted with any Mayo Clinic affiliated physicians?
5: No, unfortunately, I have a very limited insurance with Kaiser.
2: Understand, but that's where, if you can swing it, that's where you need to go, because they're telling me that that is going to lift the lid off the, it's like there's a can that'll lift the lid, so you'll be able to see what the problem is, and that's where you need to go. Dr. Pat, what's your take?
0: I only have a couple of things. Let me just remind you, Mark and I are not medical doctors, so we share from our experience.
5: Sure.
0: And you said you live in California, is that correct?
5: Correct, yes.
0: Okay. Nobody knows what's wrong with you, is that correct also?
5: No, they all have their speculations and everything else. I'm in a little bit of pain throughout the body and
0: that's
5: in certain
0: right.
5: areas.
0: And, okay, so yeah. I can't tell you what to do, but I can tell you what I did.
5: Sure.
0: You understand what I'm saying? I'm not going to tell you what to do, but I'll tell you. When I went through similar symptoms, I fought to get a correct Lyme disease test. I fought for it.
5: Hmm.
0: Not the little one-panel crazy thing, but you probably should find a doctor or somebody down here in California. But I can only tell you what I did. I had to search him out in Washington State, and I went to Dr. Darvish, and she did a full 9-panel, whatever the full version is of the, and that's what I did. That's what I did. I'm not saying that's what you should do, but I'm just telling you what I did.
5: No, it's a great idea. Full
0: Quite
5: planet,
0: revealing.
5: Full blood panel. Yeah,
0: it's like I can't remember. It's like a 6 or 9 panel that is done, and make sure, like I did, I got a reputable person that knew how to read it.
5: Yes, that's so important, because most hospitals, most insurances do it at a very macro level.
0: You're going to have to pay this out of your pocket. Let me just give you a little bit. I had to pay for the test out of my pocket. That's information.
5: Sure.
0: I'm not sure if that's changed. You know, I know some states, California may be one of them, where they're more, what is it called, Mark? More holistic or more?
2: Yeah, something. Yeah, there's a lot of good holistic treatment.
0: Yeah.
2: Greg, I went ahead and looked up if any Mayo Clinic branch in California. Mayo Clinic branches are primarily in Minnesota, Arizona, Florida, and Florida, but you can access Mayo Clinic expertise in California through the Mayo Clinic Care Network. And the Mayo Clinic Care Network partners with local health systems to provide e-consults and share clinical knowledge. Now, California, it's got UCLA, USC, Stanford. I mean, there is some first-class medical care in California. But I'm going to recommend the Mayo Clinic Care Network to start there and see where that leads you, because they zeroed right in. They showed me a map of Minnesota and they got Rochester. And I know that that's where Mayo Clinic's headquarters is. And the thing is, Mayo Clinic is like the leading diagnostic facility on the planet. So let's hope it can survive more, you know, funding cuts and anti-science nonsense. Sorry if I snuck that in. But the thing is, you may want to start with the Mayo Clinic Care Network and see who they partner with in California, in your area. And I think that your insurance may help you out there.
5: That's a great idea. I do love the idea of the full plant panel blood test, and that's much more affordable. I think I will still pursue, like you you share with me, the Mayo Clinic as well, and trying to get some connection out here.
0: Yeah, I mean, what Mark and I are sharing is Mark gets his insight and messages. I'm just sharing from my own personal healing journey. being diagnosed with everything in the book and none of them being it. And nobody can agree. And by the grace of somebody very special, I got pointed in a direction. Mm. And, you know, I had to battle the state of Washington to get anything done. But I'm just giving you an idea, unless they've already thought about that, an idea.
6: It's all about creativity, guys, and I really
0: no kidding.
2: It is.
0: That's what we like to say about the audacity to hope. Thank you so much for calling in.
2: God bless you, Greg. Many blessings.
0: Yeah, Mark, what a great show. Anything you want to leave us with, Mark?
2: Everyone have the audacity to hope, whether it's help, finances, your career, your own inner peace. Have the audacity to hope for a positive change in your life. And also, please visit Dr. Pat's website, unstuckable.com. And I invite everyone to sign up for my newsletter at afterlifefrequency.com. And the psychic and the doc, we will be back next week taking your calls.
0: Yeah, one last thing. 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

Well, life on the farm is kind of laid back. Ain't much an old country boy like me can't hack. 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I thank God I'm a country boy. Well, a simple kind of life never did me no harm. Raising me a family and working on the farm. Days are all filled with an easy country charm. Thank God I'm a country boy. Well, I got me a fine wife, I got me old fiddle. 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Life ain't nothing but a funny, funny riddle. Thank God I'm a country boy.

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2: Welcome to Benalla. Bushranger Ned Kelly appeared in the Benalla courthouse aged 14 for highway robbery of a pig farmer near Bright. The charges were dismissed against Ned at the Benalla court. On another occasion, Ned Kelly was charged with drunkenness and riding across a footpath and was charged 1 shilling or 4 hours imprisonment and attempted to break away from police and was fined an additional £2 or 1 month imprisonment. The Benalla Costume and Pioneer Museum houses an extensive collection of Ned Kelly memorabilia. You can stand inside the portable cell that once held Ned Kelly and view the blood-stained sash he wore under his famous armour at his final capture at Glenrowan. Show

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0: Did you know that a new system of international justice and the first permanent international criminal court are being established? Finally, individuals responsible for committing war crimes, genocide, and crimes against humanity will be brought to justice.
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1: When approaching a level crossing with flashing lights, stop at the white line when flashing lights and bells are operating. Wait for lights and bells to cease operating before proceeding. Obey the signs and signals at level crossings.
2: Welcome to Broadford. Broadford Station was opened with the North East Railway to Wodonga in 1872. The duplication of the line was carried out north to Tallarook in 1883 and then south to Wandong in 1886. The first station building was provided in 1878, and for many years the station had two goods sheds, one each side of the line, along with lengthy platforms for timber traffic. In 1909 these were removed and a cool store erected. The present station building dates to 1960, when the station was rebuilt for the parallel standard gauge line. For the same reason, the goods shed, cranes and livestock race were relocated to the west side of the main line. The majority of goods sidings have since been removed. Broadford Loop opened on the parallel standard gauge line in 1962 along with the line.
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Good morning. You're listening to the Mid-Morning Show on Radio 16, Newcastle's favourite. And this is Sean Eisen with you for the next couple of hours. And to start us off today, we're listening to Nicolette Larson with a track called Summer Hearts out of 1983. This is Paul Kelly and the Colour Girls with Leaps and Bounds from 1987.

Paul Kelly and the Coloured Girls there with Leaps and Bounds. And the next track is by Pseudo Echo, and it's Funky Town.

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2: 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Good morning, you're listening to The Mid-Morning Show with Sean Eisen. How you going? And of course, you're listening on Radio 16, Newcastle's favourite. For the break, we were listening to Pseudo Echo with a very funky track, Funky Town. Sounds a bit like Newcastle, isn't it? Here's Red Gum with I Was Only 19 out of 1983.
3: Thanks very much. We've just put out a single called I Was Only 19, or A Walk in the Light Green. And it's a song about two mates of mine who went to Vietnam, came back Agent Orange victims. It's the title of Walk in the Light Green stems from the fact that when the Australian soldiers in Vietnam were given their missions, they looked at the areas that they'd be working in on the map. And if it was sort of dark green on the map, then there was cause for some consolation, because dark green meant thick jungle, lots of cover, and there were no mines. If they were working in areas that were light green on the map, that meant light jungle, not much cover, and heaps of mines. This is a song for Mick and Frankie. It's called A Walk in the Light Green.

0: thanks very much. For those of you who might remember the recess time in school, that's where you sneak off behind the loo and have a bit of a smoke and a bit of fruitcake that mum's in, a wee or something. It's recess time now, and we'll be back in about 15 minutes. Thank you very much. Okay, you've been a wonderful audience, and we love you.
1: That was Red Gum. That was a big hit for those guys. I can remember when that one came out. Here's Rose Tattoo, another Australian act, with One of the Boys.

That's Rose Tattoo with One of the Boys. Here's a track by Sly Fox. It's called Let's Go All the Way, straight out of 1985. Jump, jump, jump.

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0: 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Newcastle Leagues Club, National Park Street, Newcastle West. Yes, a lovely place to eat, the Newcastle Leagues Club. Before the break, we were listening to Sly Fox with Let's Go All The Way. And now it's time for the Lou Holtz Laugh Club.
5: The Lou Holtz Laugh Club, presided over by America's favorite storyteller, who says...
6: Money doesn't necessarily mean happiness. A man with $10 million is not much happier than a man with $9 million.
5: And now, here he is, chairman of the Laugh Club, Lou Holtz.
6: Well, thank you, thank you. The meeting of the Laugh Club will come to order, but before we get on with the business at hand, Ginger, I happened to glance at some of the minutes, and they have the dollar sign scribbled all over them. Why must you doodle like that?
7: Why, Mr. Holtz, Lamb of Pie, I was just doodling what comes naturally.
6: The dollar signs come naturally, Lamb of Pie? Well, not to me, they don't.
7: Which reminds me, Mr. Holtz, you spend so much time with this club. What do you do for a living?
6: What do I do for a living? Dear, haven't you ever seen me on the stage?
7: Why, certainly, sugar. What do you do for a living?
6: Say, look, Ginger, please. I'm too tired to argue with you.
7: Oh, I know, Mr. Holt. Everybody says you're a pretty tired comedian.
6: Well, thank you, thank you. I may be tired, but I'm not so tired that I can't tell one of my stories. Here's a little story that happened in Brooklyn. About 9:30 in the evening, there's a knock on the door of Mrs. O'Leary. She opens up the door. She says, how do you do? How do you do, and what can I do for you? He says, I'm Hogan. He says, I'm the man who owns the pool room. And your husband, he loves to come in to play a little pool. She says, he does. It's the most fantastic thing. It's fantastic. He loves to play pool. He says, well, sir, your husband, O'Leary, he comes in about 7:30. He says, I'll play anyone for $100. He plays and he loses. She says, my husband lost $100. He says, yes. She says, that's the most fantastic thing. Fantastic is the word. He loves to gamble. Well, he says, I told him to stop, but he wouldn't. Then he lost another $100. I says, O'Leary, it's not your night. Stop. But he wouldn't stop. And his wife says, it's fantastic. He'll never stop gambling. He never stops gambling. Well, to make a long story longer, at the end of the night, he lost $1,100. And his wife says, O'Leary lost $1,100, and he says he did. Mrs. O'Leary says he should drop dead. The fellow says, that's what I came to tell you. Oh, by the way, Ginger, I hope this won't be, well, I hope it won't be too hard on your brain. But if you can find a clean piece of paper in your notebook, I'd like you to put down the name of a new member I just brought in. His name is Ross.
7: All right. Mr. Moss.
6: No, no, no, Ginger. Not Moss. Ross. You know, L-M-N-O-P-Q-R.
7: Oh, of course. Mr. Lemon Opcuar.
6: Love that girl. Love that girl. Meeting's adjourned.

That was Sting, the Geordie Tonsils, with Fortress Around Your Heart from 1985. Here's the Beach Boys with Kokomo from 1989.

That was the Beach Boys with Kokomo, and now a band, the Hooters, who I think they had one or two albums. They had an album and a couple of singles, and that was the end of them. I don't know if they were quite a one-hit wonder, but this is their song, All You Zombies, from 1985.

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1: And before the break, we were listening to The Hooters with All You Zombies. A bit like me, first thing in the morning. Here's the Pointer Sisters with I'm So Excited out of 1982.

That was the Pointer Sisters with I'm So Excited. And now, alas, who was Tiffany? She was, I think she was 16, and she got to the top of the hit parade. Here's her song, I Think We're Alone Now, from 1987.

Ah, yes, I wonder whatever happened to little Tiffany. She had a couple of hits and then vanished off the face of the earth, like she'd never existed. Never mind. Here's Ultravox with All Stood Still.